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2: A library is not merely a storehouse of books. 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Today, we gather to honor the invaluable role of libraries and librarians in nurturing knowledge, inspiring research and empowering generations of learners. 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
3: It gives me immense pleasure to welcome you all to the celebration of National Librarians Day on the occasion of 134th birth anniversary of Dr. S.R. Ranganathan, father of library science in India. It is my privilege to present a brief introduction to our esteemed institution, Madanapalli Institute of Technology and Science, deemed to be university. Our university offers a wide range of undergraduate, postgraduate and PhD programs across various disciplines with a strong commitment to academic excellence, research, innovation and holistic development. Today, MITS has earned a reputation as one of the leading institutions in India and is also recognized internationally for academic excellence, quality education, research and innovation.
2: At this juncture, it is my honor to invite our Honorable Vice Chancellor Dr. C. Yuvraj sir to address the gathering.
4: We are very happy today that we are celebrating National Librarians Day on the birthday of Dr. S.R. Ranganathan. He was born on 12th August 1892 and widely known as the father of library science in India. How much knowledge I think maybe you can grasp through this digital form as well as through the hard book form. Still we can remember, or I think personally I can remember my school days, you know. After the school hours, every town I think we have only one library. That too, you know, some timings they open, morning as well as maybe evening after 5 o'clock, not maybe the entire day. Some people, those who retire, they used to operate these libraries, morning hours as well as evening hours. And we used to go and we used to refer the textbooks or related to, you know, the other domain textbooks. I'm talking about at school level. But nowadays, I think this particular generation is, you don't know where is the town library, okay, first of all. And even during our engineering, education, maybe 1980s I'm talking about, at that time there was no Google, no Wi-Fi, no computers, nothing, okay. But now,

row. Her illustrations also encompass the role of Deputy Operations Director for India Mars Orbiter mission, famously known as Mangalyaan. Dr. Ritu Karidhal Srivastava. Dr. Ritu Karidhal Srivastava, distinguished as one of the esteemed rocket women of India, holds the position of scientist and aerospace engineer with ISRO. Her illustration career also encompassed the role of Deputy Operations Director for Mars Orbiter mission, famously known as Mangalyaan. And next is our Nandini Harinath. Her occupation was scientist and her position now was projector manager and mission designer. She is working still now. Embarking on a remarkable journey, Nandini's initial and sole application led to ISRO, where she was devoted to decades of her personal life. Over this span, she has ardently contributed her expertise to a noteworthy tally of 14 missions, presently occupying the esteemed role of project manager and mission designer. Her prowess shone brilliantly as she undertook the responsibility of Deputy Operations Director for the heralded Mars Orbiter mission, also renowned as Mangalyaan. And next is our Anuradha T.K. Born on 30 April 1960 in Bangalore and Mysore state, India. And her nationality was in Indian institutions, Indian Space Research Organization. Anuradha T.K., a vulnerable Indian scientist who holds distinguished of being retired project director at the Indian Space Research Organization with a specialization community satellites. Her resolution endures the contributions to successful launch endeavors of satellites such as GS-80-2 and GS-80-10 with a remarkable career spanning several decades. She stands as the most senior female scientist within the ISRO hierarchy, having recommended her association with the organization in 1982. Notably, Anuradha T.K. holds the distinction of being a first woman to be assigned to the prestigious role of satellite project director at ISRO. Next is our Menal Rohat. She was born in Rajasthan, India. Her nationality was Indian and known for integrated methane sensor, system engineer, project engineer, managed for MEOM. And her awards are Team Excellence Award from the ISRO. Menal Rohat, an esteemed Indian scientist and the system engineer, is affiliated with the Indian Space Research Organization, where her remarkable contributions played an instrumental role in the orchestrating the triumphant journey of Mangalyaan space probe to Mars. Having earned her academic honors from the Nirma Institute of Technology, Rohit's journey took her to esteemed halls of ISRO. In collaboration with a team of skilled mechanical engineers, she's lent her expertise to the Mars orbitation mission over critical aspects such as system monitoring and the methane sensor for intricately woven into the spacecraft's architects. Her ascendry within the ranks saw her assume the provocal role of a system integration engineering from the moon launch. And next is our Momita Datta. She is an Indian and her occupation is Indian physicist and in ISRO. Momita Datta stands as accomplished Indian physicist, diligently serving a scientist engineer with esteemed confines of Space Application Center at the Indian Space Research Organization in Ahmedabad. At present, she undertakes a scientific leadership role, spearheading a dedicated team engaged in indigenous development of optical instruments

0: particularly focusing on imaging spectrometers. And next is our Tessie Thomas. And she was born on 1963 and her age was 60 years. Her occupation is scientist at DRDO. Born in 1963, Tessie Thomas emerged as prominent Indian scientist, holding the esteemed position of Director General of Aeronautical Systems. Before assuming this role, she occupied the position Project Director for the Agni 4 missile at the Defense Research and Development Organization, DRDO. And next is our V.R. Lalitambika. She was born in Kerala. Her nationality was Indian and her occupation is scientist at ISRO. She was born in Thiruvananthapuram and she is active now also. Her employer in Indian Space Research Organization. Lalitambika is a distinguished Indian engineer and scientist who has dedicated her expertise and notable endeavors of Indian Space Research Organization ISRO. Her specialization lies in the realm of advanced launcher technologies or a domain of crucial significance for space exploration. Her leadership extends to her current role as the Director of Indian Human Spaceflight Program, positioned to guide and orchestrate the Gangayaan mission. This monumental initiative seeks to fulfill the visionary goal of sending Indian astronauts into the space cosmos by 2022, a testament to her resolute dedication to advancing the frontiers of space exploration. And next is our Muthaiya Vanitha. She was born in 2nd August 1964 in Chennai, India. Her occupation was scientist and she is working still now. And Muthaiya Vanitha stands as accomplished Indian electronic system engineer, recognized for her leadership and spearheading satellites projects within the esteemed presence of the Indian Space Organization. And a seasoned professional with a career spanning over 3 decades, Vanitha has been an integral part of ISRO's transformative journey. Thank you.
1: 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NAC A+ grade deemed university. 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
2: 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I am your RJ Nitya with Toruni. Today, on the occasion of IEEE inauguration and a guest lecture organized by the Department of Data Science, we have our esteemed resource person, Mr. Sukhiraman Manivannan sir. Sir, would you mind introducing yourself?
3: Hi, my name is Sukhi. A pleasure to be here with you guys on MITS Community Radio 90.8. I work as a cybersecurity and responsible AI professional in a company named CPX in Abu Dhabi. Pleasure to be here once again. Thank you.
2: Thank you, sir. So starting out with the session, we would like to ask you a few questions. First, I would like to ask you, what is the most exciting project that you have worked on till now and what made it so thrilling?
3: Right. So worked on several international projects that I take very much pride in saying about. But one thing that stands out is the current project that I'm doing. It's an international collaboration platform of sharing threat intelligence between a lot of countries. You would have seen a lot of cyber criminals acting in small places in one country versus the other. This gives them a platform for one country, if they undergo a cyber incident, for them to share information onto another country using a collaboration platform. I do a role called partner management in that, where I speak proactively with a lot of countries, their government services, onboard them onto the platform and make utility of the platform. That's something that I kind of fancy about a lot. And it's a very, you know, kind of, we see a lot of value in doing that. Real-time cyber professionals having an impact on real-world life. That's something that I'm very fascinated about.
2: Sir, if you could go back in time and advise your younger self who's just starting out in industry, what would it be?
3: That's a good question. I mean, I was thinking about this a lot just a few minutes back. What comes to my mind is, today you guys have got a lot of technology, a lot of access to resources, which we probably didn't have that time. So if I were an younger self at this moment, I would say, forget the technology piece of it, at least try to establish that network amongst your like-minded people, the industry that you want to be in, the hobby that you want to pursue. It's not just about work, but you as a person as a whole, what are your likes and dislikes? Accordingly, be part of communities and network with them. Networking is one great thing that will take you to places. So I'm doing it a lot now, but if I started, it's like, you know, your financial instruments, the early in your life that you start investing in something, the greater the benefits are, right? So if I had invested myself on that networking part, probably during my college days, I would be probably a very different person by now, right? So that is a very crucial thing I would advise, or not advise, I would say that you guys should start doing, is really to look out in the market, in your circles, in your society circles, and create that network for yourself. That's important.
2: Can you share a secret or a hack that has helped you succeed in your career?
3: Very difficult. The hack of success in career differs from one person to the other. The most grueling part of work in general is people management. Technically, you can be a very sound person, you can do all the work, but to learn to work in a team is the most important trick that you want to learn. Because individually, you can make things wonderful, right? But when you are put into a team, you are responsible for a small bit, whereas the rest of the teams are responsible for their own small bits. Unless otherwise, all of them come together as one product and work in unison. You fail, they fail, doesn't matter. As a team, we all fail, right? So working as a team is the trick that you need to learn if you have to be successful in your professional circles. It's the same with personal circles as well. Working as a team is very, very important.
2: That's a great hack, sir. And how do you stay ahead of the curve in this rapidly changing industry?
3: Be the one defining the curve. I mean, that's the hack.
2: Yes.
3: A lot of people say, how do you stay ahead how do you stay ahead of a change is you becoming the change agent yourself, right? So that's a hack. It might sound a very superficial thing. It might sound a deep thing, but give it a thought. You may have something to take from this. Being part of the curve doesn't mean you have to do something very different than the others. Just educate yourself on what's happening. Get yourself up to speed with, you know, the trends and the techniques that is happening around you. That would give you that head start, which others might not have. You guys are having a privilege of sitting inside a radio station kind of a setup in your own college, which is not a privilege that all of the others in this country gets. So make utilization of all of these external resources that you guys have. That will definitely put you ahead of the curve.
2: Yes, sir. That's a great answer, sir. Can you specify the most significant challenges in cybersecurity today and how can we address them?
3: Good question. Technically, there are a lot of significant cybersecurity challenges. I'm sure you guys would have recently even saw airlines failing worldwide operations because of an outage of a critical infrastructure system, security system specifically. These are all technology glitches that happen every now and then, and we all industries have become quite a bit resilient today to come back from whatever faults they have. But as an industry, where we feel that we still need to improve a lot is finding the right talent, which is always reminded a top priority for the industry. And we look at academias to produce that right talent for us. And, you know, here you guys have cybersecurity as a BTech course, which is a fantastic thing for professionals who want to become, you know, gain that knowledge in cybersecurity right from their college days. Fantastic opportunity for them. They have to utilize it and come not just for the sake of studying, but, you know, be passionate about what they do. That skill gap is

0: why are data science students trying to pursue a career in cybersecurity?
1: Okay, so this kind of gets a little technical, right? So what we see as cybersecurity professionals working closely with ML AI guys, for example, the company that I work for is an AI conglomerate, very big AI conglomerate in the Middle East. We see two unique opportunities in the AI space. One is cybersecurity for AI. That means whatever you're developing as AI products, AI services, that needs protection. So that's where cybersecurity professionals work along with AI ML engineers to create a very safe and responsible AI ecosystem that they want to develop. That's number one use case. The second use case is AI for cybersecurity, where we have core products in the cybersecurity space. For example, if I want to, you know, protect a network from attack, there are so many different components that we place from a security standpoint, like a firewall, many other components, right? Now, most of these technology components that cybersecurity professionals rely on today also uses AI as its core functionality today. So we do a thing called Security Operations Center in cybersecurity, which is nothing but analyze a lot of volumes of logs that is generated from various systems and analyze and try to find if there are any anomalies that is present. And that can be further investigated to find if there is a real intrusion, real incident that is happening, who is the, you know, malicious actor behind it, where is the traffic coming from and all of that. Now, there's a huge volume of data that you're talking about. Now, utilizing AI into the whole concept simplifies the human in the loop problem for me, and at scale can analyze a lot more volume of logs than a human can at any given point in time consume. So the efficiencies goes very, very on the upward trend there, right? So those are certain use cases where AI can help cybersecurity protect much, much efficient way, right? So both of those exist. As AI professionals, if you want to build a very compelling use case for yourself to sell, make a product, sell it in the market and be successful, you can't really think only of the core component of your product saying that my AI product is great at doing XYZ, but you have to say that my AI product is great at doing XYZ securely today, right? So there is no way that an AI person, an AI engineer or an ML engineer can disassociate themselves from security or data protection today. So in the industry, the common words that we are exposed to today, back in the days, like 2-3 years back, I'm sure you guys would have heard about the term called DevOps. Development and operations go hand in hand together in a very agile model, in an infinity circle. Development and operations go on and on and on. Then we slowly moved on to a concept called DevSecOps. Development, security and operations. So we incorporated security into the whole pipeline there, right? So CI/CD, continuous deployment, continuous integration, all that concepts. Now in the AI and ML space, we are trying to emulate a similar model. Now, DevOps have become AI Ops and ML Ops, and we are talking about AI SecOps and AI ML Ops to be there. Now, if you are an engineer in the AI Ops perspective, unless otherwise you understand security, you can't integrate AI SecOps into your lifecycle processes. So gone are those days where you as an engineer would say, I'm a developer, I can do coding in Python, and that's about it. No, you got to understand, even in Python, there are, for every language in the world that you take today, there are secure coding practices for each of those languages. At least that you should understand and start incorporating it, right? So that's kind of a quick tidbit on how AI can utilize cybersecurity, and also cybersecurity can utilize AI in a collaborative world together.
0: So we would like to ask you if you face stress at your workplace, and if so, what are the major stress-causing issues and how do you deal with them?
1: Stress is very individual specific. I mean, I can be stressed about a lot of things, whereas a colleague of mine can never be stressed about anything. So yeah, it happens. It happens at some point for everybody. But beyond stress, there are a lot of positivities that you

0: you should also take forward, look forward when you join a workforce, right? A lot of positivities, you get a great learning opportunity, you kind of experiment yourself, and while you're doing experimenting, you also get paid for doing experimentation at some point, so which is fancy stuff, right? For you to have that stress-free life, of course, there are going to be days of roller coasters where you have, in the morning, you get an appreciation email from the customer saying that you did great. On the same day that in the evening, the production system goes down and then everybody's have to put on a 12-hour shift or a 14-hour shift to make the systems up and running. So those days will happen continuously, not, but once in a while, once in a blue moon, if it happens, and you have to manage that. Now, for you to effectively have that in balance and control, two important things, I would say. A hobby always that helps you. Work or studies, even in your days as students, you may feel a lot of stress. If you feel stressed, the best thing that you can do yourself is take some time off from whatever you're doing, focus on something else for a short span of time. At the same time, try to be productive on what the alternate thing that you're doing. A hobby would do wonders for you. Take your eyes off your laptop. If your code is not working, trying to bug fix for a lot of time, it's not working, go take a walk. And then the answer might come from the universe while you're walking. You know what the bug was and come back and fix it, right? So those hobbies will obviously help, right? That's number one. It's just not about work. It's about studies or anything. Second is always have a belief in the support system that we have in our lives called family. Yeah, you will have stressful days, but you come back to home, you want to see your wife, you want to see your daughters, you want to see your, mother, father. That itself will take the stress off from you, in my opinion. So that association you need to maintain. Don't become too disassociated from who you are and who your true belongings belong to. That is what the most stressful part for a human is. If you disassociate yourself from the rest of the world, rest of the family of yours, I'm not sure what purposes of life that you cater to, have that in control, you should be able to control your stress levels easily. A lot of good things, exercising, mental health. It has become a very important topic in corporate world to talk about mental health. Some companies are giving sick holidays for people wanting to take a mental health break, which is a phenomenal thing. My dad never had used the word stress in his 30, 35 years of career. He was with single company, never used the word stress. I'm starting to use now. I see students are getting stressed about education, examination, a lot of things. For me, stress started to happen at 30, 35. For you guys, it is happening at 16, 17, 18. The time that it takes for every human to undergo a stress cycle is reducing a lot. So that means our lifestyle is quite changing very, very often, very frequently. I think one thing important is to get back to your normalcy is go take it slow. Don't rush things into, right? Take it slow. Everything will fall in place easily. That's the mantra that I follow. Give time itself some time. That will put things in place.
1: It was a great talk in dealing with stress. And final question, what's the most significant lesson you have learned through your career, sir?
0: I'm trying to learn one still, in all honesty. But so far, if I have to tell, work is work until you see work as your passion or it becomes your passion. The moment you start to invest your time on what you call as a passion, you wouldn't be so very worried about working. You would probably be with the wings of a creator if you have that passion in yourself. Right? So the project that I was talking about earlier, I didn't do anything about it. It's just an opportunity that came my way. But, it worked well for me. I felt in connection with that whole concept. We are creating secure cyberspaces, but for whom, for what? What is the real value addition that we're giving to the world by being in this profession? A lot of questions remained unanswered initial days for me. I was just going for work because that's what is feeding me. That's as simple as that. But the moment you connect with a sense of accomplishment that comes when you reason out, probably there is a reason why you're all doing it, why there is so much of investment everybody is doing in it. There is some value. And the moment you see the value in it and you become an advocate for that value that you're creating, that is when work becomes more interesting and you don't feel like working, but you're part of, you're being an entrepreneur. I want everybody either be as a salaried entrepreneur, or they have a choice to remain a salaried worker. The choice is theirs. If you become a salaried entrepreneur or salary giving entrepreneur to somebody, I mean, that's great. You are creating an ecosystem that cultivates that mentality of creating something, innovating something, value adding something to the world. That gives a lot of motivation for yourself and the others surrounding it. If you take any startup ecosystem, right? Chennai, Bangalore, they're all classic examples of startup ecosystem hubs in India. And if you, in Chennai, I'm not really sure about Bangalore. Bangalore is too big a city for me. But in Chennai, if you look at most of the startups in Chennai that has come up, has all got one single route or a couple of routes. They all branched out that from that one company, which was a startup company in itself in the early days, right? That's the motivation that people bring, those leaders brought onto those young graduates who came out of college, worked with those companies for some time. They got incentivized to go out and experiment all by their own. And that is a fire that they caught. And then they're trying to make a living out of it. They're feeding other families by doing that. If you get that motivation, work becomes super good and you enjoy doing it. On the other side, you'll also have people who lack motivation. Not work, world is always not hunky-dory for everybody. You'll also have some people who are demotivated a little bit. Try to, you know, tag them along as much as you can. Be that source of inspiration, source of hope for them in some capacity, and take them along. Great. You're doing good for yourself, doing good for others. And you don't see that as work. And the moment you don't see something as work, you're happy.
1: Yes.
0: Yeah. That's pretty much about it.
1: Thank you so much, sir. We are forever grateful for your gracious presence, time and insights. So we also would like to thank our management and our Department of Data Science for this opportunity. So guys, stay tuned for more informative content. With that being said, let's conclude this session. Signing off, your RJ Nitya with Thorini.

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1: 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I'm your RJ Mokshit. Today I am going to discuss about youth and political participation. National Youth Day, also known as Yuva Divas, is a day celebrated to recognize the youth of our country, and it holds a historical significance as it commemorates a spiritual leader, Swami Vivekananda. Swami Vivekananda was a great teacher and philosopher who has been a visionary to the youth of all generations. Swami Vivekananda's discipline and principles are an inspiration to the young minds of the country to lead a successful life. Vivekananda believed in the strength and passion of the youth to drive society towards a developed nation, while his view on the youth of our nation was so positive. In regards to politics, he said, "No amount of politics would be of any avail until the masses of India are once more well-educated, well-fed, and well-cared for." True, Vivekananda did not completely believe in politics because he rather believed that Indians were enslaved. He thought that once the youth were well educated, fed and cared for, they would always be strong pillars of our nation. Indian politics and youth. Though India is generally condemned for its very high population, it also means that India has vast human resources available. Nearly 49% of the Indian population are youth aged 15 to 40. This demographic is the foundation of a nation, integral to its economic and social growth, especially in the rapidly developing country like India. However, according to a report published by the Center for the Study of Developing Societies, CSDS, Conrad Adenauer Shifting Caste, 46% of Indians' youth population have little to not political interest, and even those who are interested seem to have no affiliation to a single party, which is unfortunate given the country's future. Why youth participation is significant in the politics? Youth participation is seen in every aspect and profession in India. May it be engineering, medicine, legal, commerce, business, sports, social work, and various other occupations. We discover youth show their absolute interest, but when it comes to politics, it is very rarely seen, and when one shall have an interest in the same, it is suppressed for the long run as a career. Since its independence, India has been in a vicious circle of an unchanged system and the same political parties. But more youth in the system could bring more notable and advanced changes in the country. There are many reasons for the lack of youth representation in the Indian politics, such as the lack of trust in the political institution, social and political factors like family expectations and depression of youth in politics, etc. But the influence that the youth could have on our country cannot go unnoticed due to these everlasting factors that may always exist if no change is made. A few of such notable reasons for the youth to actively participate in the political arena are fresh perspectives. The youth bring new ideas, innovative thinking, and fresh perspectives to the table. Their unique experiences and insights can lead to creative solutions for the challenges faced by our nation. Representation. The youth make up a significant portion of the population. By actively participating in politics, they can ensure that their voices, concerns, and aspirations are represented in the decision-making process. Change agent. Young people have the energy, enthusiasm, and passion to drive meaningful change. By engaging in politics, they can advocate for issues they are about, such as education, employment, climate change, and social justice. Future leaders. Youth involvement in politics helps groom future leaders who can shape the destiny of our nation. By gaining prestigious experience in governance and policy making, they can develop the skills and knowledge necessary to lead effectively. Empowerment. Participating in politics empowers the youth to have a direct impact on the issues that affect their lives and the lives of others. It gives them a platform to voice their opinions, engage in debates, and contribute to the development of their communities. Social justice and equality. Many young individuals are passionate about social justice, equality, and human rights. By engaging in politics, they can advocate for causes they believe in and work towards creating a more just and equitable society. Initiatives advanced to encourage youth political participation. Schemas and policies initiated by the government offer various avenues for youth to actively participate in politics and have their voices heard. It provides valuable opportunities, platforms, and resources for young people to understand, engage, and contribute to the political landscape of India. National Youth Policy, NYP. The government in 2022 reviewed the NYP 2014 and prepared a new draft that envisages vision to achieve by 2030. It includes sustainable development goals and serves to unlock the youth to advance India. It mainly focuses on education, employment and entrepreneurship, youth leadership and development, health, fitness, sports and social justice. National Youth Parliament Scheme. This scheme aims to engage young people in the democratic process by organizing mock parliament sessions at various levels. It is organized by the Ministry of Youth Affairs and Sports and provides a platform for the youth to discuss and debate important issues, enhancing their understanding of parliamentary procedures, governance, and policy making. Nehru Yuva Kendra Sangatam, NYKS. NYKS is a youth-focused organization that works towards channeling the energy and talent of young people in constructive activities. It was set up as an autonomous organization by the Government of India under the Ministry of Youth Affairs and Sports. NYKS is the largest grassroots level organization. National Service Scheme, NSS. NSS is a voluntary organization that encourages students to participate in various community service activities. It aims to develop their personality, leadership skills, and social responsibility, fostering a sense of active citizenship. Know Your Leader campaign. The campaign encourages young people to learn about their elected representatives and their work. It helps them understand the role of politicians and promotes transparency in the political system. Youth for Nation program. It focuses on inspiring and motivating young individuals to actively participate in political activities. It organizes workshops, seminars, and interactive sessions to educate youth about the importance of their involvement in the political process. National Young Leaders Program. This program is a central sector scheme that identifies and nurtures young individuals with leadership potential, providing them with mentorship and training opportunities. The objective of the program is to develop leadership qualities among the youth to enable them to realize their full potential and in the process to contribute to the nation building process. Thank you. This is Mokshit signing off.
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3: 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I work as a cybersecurity and responsible AI professional in a company named CPX in Abu Dhabi. Pleasure to be here once again. Thank you.
2: Thank you, sir. So starting out with the session, we would like to ask you a few questions. First, I would like to ask you, what is the most exciting project that you have worked on till now and what made it so thrilling?
3: Right. So I've worked on several international projects that I take very much pride in saying about. But one thing that stands out is the current project that I'm doing. It's an international collaboration platform of sharing threat intelligence between a lot of countries. You would have seen a lot of cyber criminals acting in small places in one country versus the other. This gives them a platform for one country, if they undergo a cyber incident, for them to share information onto another country using a collaboration platform. I do a role called partner management in that, where I speak proactively with a lot of countries, their government services, onboard them onto the platform and make utility of the platform. That's something that I kind of fancy about a lot. And it's a very, you know, kind of, we see a lot of value in doing that. Real-time cyber professionals having an impact on real-world life. That's something that I'm very fascinated about.
2: Sir, if you could go back in time and advise your younger self who's just starting out in industry, what would it be?
3: That's a good question. I mean, I was thinking about this a lot just a few minutes back. What comes to my mind is, today you guys have got a lot of technology, a lot of access to resources, which we probably didn't have that time. So if I were an younger self at this moment, I would say, forget the technology piece of it. At least try to establish that network amongst your like-minded people, the industry that you want to be in, the hobby that you want to pursue. It's not just about work, but you as a person as a whole, what are your likes and dislikes? Accordingly, be part of communities and network with them. Networking is one great thing that will take you to places. So I'm doing it a lot now, but if I started, it's like, you know, your financial instruments, the early in your life that you start investing in something, the greater the benefits are, right? So if I had invested myself on that networking part, probably during my college days, I would be probably a very different person by now, right? So that is a very crucial thing I would advise, or not advise, I would say that you guys should start doing, is really to look out in the market, in your circles, in your society circles, and create that network for you yourself. That's important.
2: Can you share a secret or a hack that has helped you succeed in your career?
3: Very difficult. The hack of success in career differs from one person to the other. The most grueling part of work in general is people management. Technically, you can be a very sound person, you can do all the work, but to learn to work in a team is the most important trick that you want to learn. Because individually, you can make things wonderful, right? But when you are put into a team, you are responsible for a small bit, whereas the rest of the teams are responsible for their own small bits. Unless otherwise, all of them come together as one product and work in unison. You fail, they fail, doesn't matter. As a team, we all fail, right? So working as a team is the trick that you need to learn if you have to be successful in your professional circles. It's the same with personal circles as well. Working as a team is very, very important.
2: That's a great hack, sir. And how do you stay ahead of the curve in this rapidly changing industry?
3: Be the one defining the curve. I mean, that's the hack.
2: Yes.
3: A lot of people say, how do you stay ahead is, or how do you stay ahead of a change is you becoming the change agent yourself, right? So that's a hack. It might sound a very superficial thing. It might sound a deep thing, but give it a thought. You may have something to take from this. Being part of the curve doesn't mean you have to do something very different than the others. Just educate yourself on what's happening. Get yourself up to speed with, you know, the trends and the techniques that is happening around you. That would give you that head start, which others might not have. You guys are having a privilege of sitting inside a radio station kind of a setup in your own college, which is not a privilege that all of the others in this country gets. So make utilization of all of these external resources that you guys have. That will definitely put you ahead of the curve.
2: Yes, sir. That's a great answer, sir. Can you specify the most significant challenges in cybersecurity today and how can we address them?
3: Good question. Technically, there are a lot of significant cybersecurity challenges. I'm sure you guys would have recently even saw airlines failing worldwide operations because of an outage of a critical infrastructure system, security system specifically. These are all technology glitches that happen every now and then, and we all industries have become quite a bit resilient today to come back from whatever faults they have. But as an industry, where we feel that we still need to improve a lot is finding the right talent, which is always reminded a top priority for the industry. And we look at academias to produce that right talent for us. And, you know, here you guys have cybersecurity as a BTech course, which is a fantastic thing for professionals who want to become, you know, gain that knowledge in cybersecurity right from their college days. Fantastic opportunity for them. They have to utilize it and come not just for the sake of studying, but, you know, be passionate about what they do. That skill gap is quite common across the whole of the industry, across every country, every domains within cybersecurity that we talk about. Cybersecurity is a very vast domain, like any other IT domain, right? There is specialization that people can pick up even inside that. Across all of the cybersecurity specialization, there is obviously a skill gap that is existing. And the demand versus supply gap is growing year after year. We need to find a way to reduce that demand versus supply. And academia is boosting a lot of young professionals into the cybersecurity skill set. Hopefully in the near future, it turns tables and then, you know, we get the right talent accumulated, brought into the system and catered towards protecting the cyber world. Let's see.
2: So what advice would you give to AI and data science students trying to pursue a career in cybersecurity?
3: Okay, so this kind of gets a little technical, right? So what we see as cybersecurity professionals working closely with ML AI guys, for example, the company that I work for is an AI conglomerate, very big AI conglomerate in the Middle East. We see two unique opportunities in the AI space. One is cybersecurity for AI. That means whatever you're developing as AI products, AI services, that needs protection. So that's where cybersecurity professionals work along with AI ML engineers to create a very safe and responsible

0: but analyze a lot of volumes of logs that is generated from various systems and analyze and try to find if there are any anomalies that is present. And that can be further investigated to find if there is a real intrusion, real incident that is happening, who is the, you know, malicious actor behind it, where is the traffic coming from and all of that. Now, there's a huge volume of data that you're talking about. Now, utilizing AI into the whole concept simplifies the human in the loop problem for me, and at scale can analyze a lot more volume of logs than a human can at any given point in time consume. So the efficiencies goes very, very on the upward trend there, right? So those are certain use cases where AI can help cybersecurity, protect much, much efficient way, right? So both of those exist. As AI professionals, if you want to build a very compelling use case for yourself to sell, make a product, sell it in the market and be successful, you can't really think only of the core component of your product, saying that my AI product is great at doing XYZ. But you have to say that my AI product is great at doing XYZ securely today, right? So there is no way that an AI person, an AI engineer or an ML engineer can disassociate themselves from security or data protection today. So in the industry, the common words that we are exposed to today, back in the days, like 2-3 years back, I'm sure you guys would have heard about the term called DevOps. Development and operations go hand in hand together in a very agile model, in an infinity circle. Development and operations go on and on and on. Then we slowly moved on to a concept called DevSecOps. Development, security and operations. So we incorporated security into the whole pipeline there, right? So CI/CD, continuous deployment, continuous integration, and all that concepts. Now in the AI and ML space, we are trying to emulate a similar model. Now DevOps have become AI ops and ML ops, and we are talking about AI SecOps and AI ML ops to be there. Now, if you are an engineer in the AI ops perspective, unless otherwise you understand security, you can't integrate AI SecOps into your lifecycle processes. So gone are those days where you as an engineer would say, I'm a developer, I can do coding in Python, and that's about it. No, you got to understand, even in Python, there are, for every language in the world that you take today, there are secure coding practices for each of those languages. At least that you should understand and start incorporating it, right? So that's kind of a quick tidbit on how AI can utilize cybersecurity, and also cybersecurity can utilize AI in a collaborative world together.
1: So we would like to ask you if you face stress at your workplace, and if so, what are the major stress-causing issues and how do you deal with them?
0: Stress is very individual specific. I mean, I can be stressed about a lot of things, whereas a colleague of mine can never be stressed about anything. So yeah, it happens. It happens at some point for everybody, but beyond stress, there are a lot of positivities that you should also look forward when you join a workforce, right? A lot of positivities, you get a great learning opportunity, you kind of experiment yourself, and while you're doing experimenting, you also get paid for doing experimentation at some point, so which is fancy stuff, right? For you to have that stress-free life, of course, there are going to be days of roller coasters where you have, in the morning, you get an appreciation email from the customer saying that you did great. On the same day that in the evening, the production system goes down and then everybody's have to put on a 12-hour shift or a 14-hour shift to make the systems up and running. So those days will happen continuously, not, but once in a while, once in a blue moon, if it happens, and you have to manage that. Now, for you to effectively have that in balance and control, two important things, I would say. A hobby always that helps you. Work or studies, even in your days as a student, you may feel a lot of stress. If you feel stressed, the best thing that you can do yourself is take some time off from whatever you're doing, focus on something else for a short span of time. At the same time, try to be productive on what the alternate thing that you're doing. A hobby would do wonders for you. Take your eyes off your laptop. If your code is not working, trying to bug fix for a lot of time, it's not working, go take a walk. And then the answer might come from the universe while you're walking. You know what the bug was, and come back and fix it, right?

0: So those hobbies will obviously help, right? That's number one. It's just not about work. It's about studies or anything. Second is always have a belief in the support system that we have in our lives called family. Yeah, you will have stressful days, but you come back to home. You want to see your wife. You want to see your daughters. You want to see your, you know, mother, father. That itself will take the stress off from you, in my opinion. So that association you need to maintain. Don't become too disassociated from who you are and who your true belongings belong to. That is what the most stressful part for a human is. If you disassociate yourself from the rest of the world, rest of the family of yours, I'm not sure what purposes of life that you cater to, have that in control, you should be able to control your stress levels easily. A lot of good things, exercising, mental health. It has become a very important topic in corporate world to talk about mental health. Some companies are giving sick holidays for people wanting to take a mental health break, which is a phenomenal thing. My dad never had used the word stress in his 30, 35 years of career. He was with single company, never used the word stress. I'm starting to use now. I see students are getting stressed about education, examination, a lot of things. For me, stress started to happen at 30, 35. For you guys, it is happening at 16, 17, 18. The time that it takes for every human to undergo a stress cycle is reducing a lot. So that means our lifestyle is quite changing very, very often, very frequently. I think one thing important is to get back to your normalcy is go take it slow. Don't rush things into, right? Take it slow. Everything will fall in place easily. That's the mantra that I follow. Like, you know, give time itself some time. That'll put things in place.
1: It was a great talk in dealing with stress. And final question, what's the most significant lesson you have learned through your career, sir?
0: I'm trying to learn one still, in all honesty. But so far, if I have to tell, work is work until you see work as your passion or it becomes your passion. The moment you start to invest your time on what you call as a passion, you wouldn't be so very worried about working. You would probably be with the wings of a creator if you have that passion in yourself. Right. So the project that I was talking about earlier, I mean, it's an I didn't do anything about it. It's just an opportunity that came my way. But, you know, it worked well for me. I felt in connection with that whole concept. You know, yeah, we are creating secure cyberspaces, but for whom, for what? What is the real value addition that we are giving to the world by being in this profession? A lot of questions remained unanswered initial days for me. I was just going for work because that's what is feeding me. That's as simple as that. But the moment you connect with a sense of accomplishment that comes when you reason out, probably there is a reason why you're all doing it, why there is so much of investment everybody is doing in it. There is some value. And the moment you see the value in it and you become an advocate for that value that you're creating, that is when work becomes more interesting and you don't feel like working, but you're being an entrepreneur. I want everybody either be as a salaried entrepreneur or they have a choice to remain a salaried worker. The choice is theirs. If you become a salaried entrepreneur or salary giving entrepreneur to somebody, I mean, that's great. You are creating an ecosystem that cultivates that mentality of creating something, innovating something, value adding something to the world. That gives a lot of motivation for yourself and the others surrounding it. If you take any startup ecosystem, right? Chennai, Bangalore, they're all classic examples of startup ecosystem hubs in India. And if you, in Chennai, I'm not really sure about Bangalore. Bangalore is too big a city for me. But in Chennai, if you look at most of the startups in Chennai that has come up, has all got one single route or a couple of routes. They all branched out that from that one company, which was a startup company in itself in the early days, right? That's the motivation that people bring, those leaders brought onto those young graduates who came out of college, worked with those companies for some time. They got incentivized to go out and experiment all by their own. And that is a fire that they caught. And then they're trying to make a living out of it. They're feeding other families by doing that. if you get that motivation, work becomes super good and you enjoy doing it. On the other side, you'll also have people who lack motivation. Not work, world is always not hunky-dory for everybody. You'll also have some people who are demotivated a little bit. Try to, you know, tag them along as much as you can. Be that source of inspiration, source of hope for them in some capacity, and take them along. Great. You're doing good for yourself, doing good for others. And you don't see that as work. And the moment you don't see something as work, you're happy.
1: Yes.
0: Yeah. That's pretty much about it.
1: Thank you so much, sir. We are forever grateful for your gracious presence, time and insights. So we also would like to thank our management and our Department of Data Science for this opportunity. So guys, stay tuned for more informative content. With that being said, let's conclude this session. Signing off, your RJ Nitya with Thorini.

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1: 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I'm your RJ Mokshit. Today I am going to discuss about youth and political participation. National Youth Day, also known as Yuva Divas, is a date celebrated to recognize the youth of our country, and it holds a historical significance as it commemorates a spiritual leader, Swami Vivekananda. Swami Vivekananda was a great teacher and philosopher who has been a visionary to the youth of all generations. Swami Vivekananda's discipline and principles are an inspiration to the young minds of the country to lead a successful life. Vivekananda believed in the strength and passion of the youth to drive society towards a developed nation, while his view on the youth of our nation was so positive. In regards to politics, he said, "No amount of politics would be of any avail until the masses of India are once more well-educated, well-fed, and well-cared for." True, Vivekananda did not completely believe in politics because he rather believed that Indians were enslaved. He thought that once the youth were well educated, fed and cared for, they would always be strong pillars of our nation. Indian politics and youth. Though India is generally condemned for its very high population, it also means that India has vast human resources available. Nearly 49% of the Indian population are youth aged 15 to 40. This demographic is the foundation of a nation, integral to its economic and social growth, especially in the rapidly developing country like India. However, according to a report published by the Center for the Study of Developing Societies, CSDS, Conrad Adenauer Shifting Caste, 46% of Indians' youth population have little to not political interest. And even those who are interested seem to have no affiliation to a single party, which is unfortunate given the country's future. Why youth participation is significant in the politics? Youth participation is seen in every aspect and profession in India. May it be engineering, medicine, legal, commerce, business, sports, social work, and various other occupations. We discover youth show their absolute interest, but when it comes to politics, it is very rarely seen, and when one shall have an interest in the same, it is suppressed for the long run as a career. Since its independence, India has been in a vicious circle of an unchanged system and the same political parties. But more youth in the system could bring more notable and advanced changes in the country. There are many reasons for the lack of youth representation in the Indian politics, such as the lack of trust in the political institution, social and political factors like family expectations and depression of youth in politics, etc. But the influence that the youth could have on our country cannot go unnoticed due to these everlasting factors that may always exist if no change is made. A few of such notable reasons for the youth to actively participate in the political arena are fresh perspectives. The youth bring new ideas, innovative thinking, and fresh perspectives to the table. Their unique experiences and insights can lead to creative solutions for the challenges faced by our nation. Representation. The youth make up a significant portion of the population. By actively participating in politics, they can ensure that their voices, concerns, and aspirations are represented in the decision-making process. Change agent. Young people have the energy, enthusiasm, and passion to drive meaningful change. By engaging in politics, they can advocate for issues they are about, such as education, employment, climate change, and social justice. Future leaders. Youth involvement in politics helps groom future leaders who can shape the destiny of our nation. By gaining prestigious experience in governance and policy making, they can develop the skills and knowledge necessary to lead effectively. Empowerment. Participating in politics empowers the youth to have a direct impact on the issues that affect their lives and the lives of others. It gives them a platform to voice their opinions, engage in debates, and contribute to the development of their communities. Social justice and equality. Many young individuals are passionate about social justice, equality, and human rights. By engaging in politics, they can advocate for causes they believe in and work towards creating a more just and equitable society. Initiatives advanced to encourage youth political participation. Schemas and policies initiated by the government offer various avenues for youth to actively participate in politics and have their voices heard. It provides valuable opportunities, platforms, and resources for young people to understand, engage, and contribute to the political landscape of India. National Youth Policy, NYP. The government in 2022 reviewed the NYP 2014 and prepared a new draft that envisages vision to achieve by 2030. It includes sustainable development goals and serves to unlock the youth to advance India. It mainly focuses on education, employment and entrepreneurship, youth leadership and development, health, fitness, sports and social justice. National Youth Parliament Scheme. This scheme aims to engage young people in the democratic process by organizing mock parliament sessions at various levels. It is organized by the Ministry of Youth Affairs and Sports and provides a platform for the youth to discuss and debate important issues, enhancing their understanding of parliamentary procedures, governance, and policy making. Nehru Yuva Kendra Sangatam, NYKS. NYKS is a youth-focused organization that works towards channeling the energy and talent of young people in constructive activities. It was set up as an autonomous organization by the Government of India under the Ministry of Youth Affairs and Sports. NYKS is the largest grassroots level organization. National Service Scheme, NSS. NSS is a voluntary organization that encourages students to participate in various community service activities. It aims to develop their personality, leadership skills, and social responsibility, fostering a sense of active citizenship. Know Your Leader campaign. The campaign encourages young people to learn about their elected representatives and their work. It helps them understand the role of politicians and promotes transparency in the political system. Youth for Nation program. It focuses on inspiring and motivating young individuals to actively participate in political activities. It organizes workshops, seminars, and interactive sessions to educate youth about the importance of their involvement in the political process. National Young Leaders Program. This program is a central sector scheme that identifies and nurtures young individuals with leadership potential, providing them with mentorship and training opportunities. The objective of the program is to develop leadership qualities among the youth to enable them to realize their full potential and in the process to contribute to the nation building process. Thank you. This is Mokshit signing off.
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